0: 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Prime Minister Narendra Modi asserts Indian economy remains exceptionally strong despite global economic crisis. Reserve Bank of India eases regulatory norms for foreign portfolio investors in government securities to attract investment. More than 9.42 lakh farmers to join Khet Bachao Abhiyan for balanced fertilizer use and sustainable farming. India slams Pakistan for abusing its temporary membership of UN Security Council to peddle false narratives about Jammu and Kashmir. IMD forecasts extremely heavy rainfall in northern districts of Kerala until June 9th. And Indian Grandmaster R. Pragyanan scripts history, becomes first Indian to win Norway chess title. And now the news in detail. Prime Minister Narendra Modi has asserted that the foundation of the Indian economy remains exceptionally strong, with the nation recording a robust 7.7% growth in the fiscal year 2025-26 despite a global economic crisis. Addressing a large gathering after launching a series of developmental projects worth around 2,970 crore rupees in Daman last evening, the Prime Minister noted that India continues to be among the fastest growing economies in the world. He assured the citizens that the country will forge ahead with its reform express while prioritizing massive infrastructure development and welfare schemes for the poor.
1: वर्ष 2025-26 में भारत ने 7.7% की ग्रोथ रेट हासिल की है और पिछला क्वार्टर जो 31 मार्च को खत्म हुआ उसमें भी भारत की ग्रोथ 7.8% रही है और ये दुनिया में तेज गति से आगे बढ़ने वाली बड़ी इकोनॉमी है.
0: Earlier, Mr. Modi launched various infrastructure projects worth over 18,000 crore rupees in Surat. Addressing the gathering, the Prime Minister pointed out that out of India's total renewable energy capacity of 250 gigawatts, Gujarat alone contributes 50 gigawatts, accounting for a crucial fifth of the nation's green energy share. He added that the state is poised to play a massive role in shifting from solar energy to green hydrogen and green ammonia, which is essential for achieving energy self-reliance.
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0: Speaking on the transformation of Surat, the Prime Minister praised the city's spirit and its transition into a green city. He lauded Surat's circular water economy model and the Waste to Wealth initiative, which has turned into a mass movement over the last 12 years. The Reserve Bank of India has simplified the rules governing investments by foreign portfolio investors or FPIs in government securities. The revised framework is aimed at making investments easier and reducing compliance requirements for foreign investors. More from our Mumbai correspondent.
2: Under the revised framework, FPIs investing through the general route will get greater flexibility as certain investment restrictions have been removed. The RBI has also merged the existing general and long-term investment categories into a single limit for government securities and state government securities. For financial year 26-27, the investment limit for central government securities has been fixed at 4,62,490 crore for the first half of the year and 4,77,006 crore for the second half. For state government securities, the corresponding limits have been set at 1,53,043 crore and 1,64,242 crore respectively. The revised directions have come into effect immediately. Ankita Apte, Akashvani News, Mumbai.
0: India's economy has maintained a strong momentum in 2025-26, with real gross domestic product or GDP estimated to grow by 7.7% in comparison to 7.1% in 2020.

0: 2024-25. The Ministry of Statistics and Programme Implementation yesterday released the provisional estimates of annual GDP for the financial year 2025-26 and quarterly estimates of January to March this year. It said the primary sector has observed 3.2% growth rate, mainly driven by the performance of agriculture and fishery sectors. The Ministry of Agriculture and Farmers Welfare said that more than 9.42 lakh farmers across the country have joined the Khet Bachao Abhiyan as of June, transforming the campaign for balanced fertilizer use into a nationwide mass movement. The campaign, launched by the Union Ministry of Agriculture and Farmers Welfare, aims to promote balanced fertilizer application, conserve soil fertility, and encourage sustainable farming practices. A report.
1: The Agriculture Ministry informed that over 17,800 awareness programs have been organized so far under the campaign, reaching nearly 6.98 lakh farmers. In addition, around 3,700 training programs have been conducted, providing information on balanced fertilizer use, soil health management, and scientific farming techniques to more than 1.57 lakh participants. The ministry said that over 8,850 field demonstrations have also been organized to provide practical exposure to farmers on the use of organic and alternative nutrient sources, as well as integrated nutrient management techniques. These demonstrations are aimed at improving long-term soil productivity and reducing excessive dependence on chemical fertilizers. With Akshit and Rohan's report, Jigyasa Pandey for Akashwani News, Delhi.
0: Central Board of Secondary Education or CBSE has extended the last date for submission of applications for verification of marks and re-evaluation till 7th of June. In a social media post, the board said students can now submit their applications till Sunday midnight. CBSE said that the decision has been taken in the interest of students to provide them with additional time to complete the application process. The earlier deadline for submission of applications was 6th of this month. This is Akashwani giving you the news. For quick news updates round the clock, follow us on our X handle at AIR News Alerts. And for details of stories and more, log on to our website www.newsonair.gov.in and download News on AIR app. India has said that Pakistan is abusing its temporary membership of the UN Security Council to peddle false narratives about Jammu and Kashmir, and it should be mindful of its responsibilities. India's permanent representative P. Harish said that empty rhetoric and hollow claims by Pakistan would not change this fundamental reality that Jammu and Kashmir was, is and will always remain an integral and inalienable part of India.
2: I'd like to remind Pakistan that being a member of the UN Security Council is a huge responsibility. It's not a forum for peddling biased and false narratives. I'd like to make it loud and clear. Jammu and Kashmir was, is and will always remain an integral and inalienable part of India. Any assertions to the contrary are baseless, devoid of and inconsistent with historical facts. Empty rhetoric and hollow claims by Pakistan would not change this fundamental reality. In the interest of time or the wider UN membership, I would not delve any further into this.
0: External Affairs Minister Dr. S. Jaishankar will hold talks with Nepal Foreign Affairs Minister Shishir Khanal in New Delhi today. The Foreign Affairs Ministry of Nepal has said that during the meeting, both sides will discuss matters of mutual interest with a view to enhancing cooperation across key areas, including trade, investment, connectivity, energy and people-to-people ties. Mr. Khanal is currently on a three-day visit to India. During the weekly press briefing, spokesperson for the Ministry of External Affairs, Randhir Jaiswal, said the visit will help further strengthen the special partnership between India and Nepal.
3: With Nepal, we have an expansive agenda from development cooperation to people-to-people ties to trade and investment. So all these ties together will be discussed when the two foreign ministers meet. But on our side, we are keen to further strengthen this multifaceted partnership that we have with Nepal.
0: Russia's President Vladimir Putin has turned down an offer for in-person talks with his Ukrainian counterpart Volodymyr Zelensky, saying he sees no point in such a meeting for now. Putin delivered the remarks during Russia's flagship economic forum in St. Petersburg yesterday, a day after Zelensky shared an open letter appealing for a face-to-face meeting in which the two leaders could hash out an end to the war. Zelensky responded later, saying Putin's rejection of his proposal showed that the Kremlin had no wish to end the war. US forces have struck Iranian coastal surveillance radar installation.

0: Near the Strait of Hormuz after shooting down four Iranian drones which targeted regional maritime traffic. The incident marks the latest flashpoint in a three-month-old conflict, further straining already deadlocked peace negotiations between Washington and Tehran. More from our correspondent from Dubai.
1: The strike came as diplomatic efforts between Washington and Tehran remain stalled, with a major sticking point of being Iran's demand for the release of $24 billion in frozen assets held overseas. Iranian officials have reportedly linked progress on any interim agreement to the unfreezing of funds, while the United States is reluctant to give up what it sees as a key source of leverage in these negotiations. Meanwhile, in Lebanon, Hezbollah has rejected a U.S.-brokered ceasefire proposal accepted by Israel and the Lebanese government, insisting that any agreement include a full Israeli withdrawal from southern Lebanon. The group has also released drone footage showing attacks on Israeli forces near the Beaufort Castle, a strategic hilltop fortress captured by Israeli forces during the recent offensive. Iran has reiterated its support for Hezbollah and maintains that Israeli pullout from Lebanon is essential for any broader regional settlement. Vinod Kumar for Akashvani News from Dubai.
0: In Keralam, red alert indicating extremely high rainfall is declared in five districts till 9th of June. More from our correspondent.
2: Red alert indicating extremely heavy rainfall has been declared in the districts of Malappuram, Kozhikode, Wayanad, Kannur and Kasargod in Keralam. Six districts are under orange alert indicating isolated very heavy rainfall, while the remaining three districts are under yellow alert indicating isolated heavy rainfall. Intensive rainfall is expected over the next 3 days in Keralam. Places including Kannur, Kozhikode, Kochi and Alappuzha have recorded more than 15 mm of rainfall since 7 a.m. today. Smithy M. Palluruthi, Akashvani News, Thiruvananthapuram.
0: Meanwhile, the weather agency predicted thunderstorm accompanied by lightning and gusty winds over Delhi, Haryana, Chandigarh, Punjab, Uttarakhand, East Uttar Pradesh, Madhya Pradesh, Jharkhand and Jammu and Kashmir today. Meanwhile, thunderstorm conditions are expected over Bihar, Chhattisgarh, Odisha and Rajasthan today. Furthermore, IMD forecast heat wave conditions over coastal Andhra Pradesh for the day. On to sports. In chess, Grandmaster R. Pragyanand has created history by becoming the first Indian to win the Norway chess title in Oslo with a final round victory over Germany's Vincent Kaimer. Pragyanand, who began the day in third place, secured a crucial classical win worth 3 points to finish with 18 points and seal the title. The 20-year-old from Chennai achieved a feat that had eluded Indian chess legend Vishwanath Anand and reigning world champion D. Gukesh since the tournament began in 2013. And now, for a look at today's newspapers, it's over to Tanvi Khurana.
3: Thank you, Shagun. Almost all the dailies quote the Prime Minister's statement regarding strong economic growth, with the Indian Express's headline being Financial Year 26 growth estimate raised to 7.7%. Momentum strong. The paper also adds to draw funds, prop rupee, government scraps FII capital gains withholding tax on bonds. While the Financial Express reports economy sprints to 7.8% growth in fourth quarter for 2026. The first tranche of India-US interim trade deal likely by mid-July, says Piyush Goyal, reports the Hindu Business Line. The Pioneer informs Shah vows zero tolerance on demographic shifts as he addressed BSF personnel at Lankamura border outpost. CBSE drops co-EMS portal for re-evaluation with student and examination data migrated to infrastructure under the board's direct control, cites Hindustan Times. The Asian Age headlines, Putin says Russia ready to jointly build Su-57 stealth jet with India, suggests strong strategic partnership between the two countries. And finally, wind from Milky Way's black hole called Sagittarius A has been discovered after 5 decades of trying. Its wind is like a gentle breeze, not a hurricane. The wind has carved out a huge conical cavity in space, informs the Asian Age. And with that, it's back to you, Shagun.
0: Thank you, Tanvi. And now, before we end the bulletin, the headlines once again. Prime Minister Narendra Modi asserts Indian economy remains exceptionally strong despite global economic crisis. Reserve Bank of India eases regulatory norms for foreign portfolio investors in government securities to attract investment. India slams Pakistan for abusing its temporary membership of UN Security Council to peddle false narratives about Jammu and Kashmir. IMD forecasts extremely heavy rainfall in northern districts of Keralam until June 9th. And Indian Grandmaster R. Pragyanan scripts history, becomes first Indian to win Norway chess title. And with that, we end the morning news.

0: ஸ்டே டியூன்ட்.
1: From the BBC World Service, in association with ABC and Akashvani, this is Stumped.
2: Hello and welcome to Stumped, your intercontinental hit of news, features and debate from the quirky world of cricket. I'm Alison Mitchell in London and in the commentary box at Lord's, where the first test of the English summer is getting underway, and this magnificent ground is celebrating the 150th test played at the venue.
3: Nice to see you, Ali. Back at the home of cricket, Jim Maxwell in Sydney, looking forward to watching, listening to a test match. My goodness, it's been a while. I won't go on about the BBL, it's a shambles. And they're talking about calling the Victorian team the Bush Rangers again. Anyway, more of that some other time, but let's get on with the show, folks.
4: Yes, let's. I'm Charu Sharma for Akashvani in yet another ancient cradle of cricket. I'm in Baroda, where there was cricket many, many moons ago. We're in the middle of the Baroda Association League, and they've been kind enough to let me take some time out to do our favourite show, Stumped.
2: I'm so glad they have as well, Charu. Now, coming up on the programme are Virat Kohli and Royal Challengers Bengaluru building an IPL dynasty. Well, they had to wait 18 years for their first title, and now RCB have gone back-to-back champions again after beating Gujarat Titans by 5 wickets in the 20.

0: 26 final, and Coley was at the centre of it. And just to underline his prowess, he sealed the win with a six. Charu, is this the start of an RCB dynasty under the stewardship of coach Andy Flower, no less?
1: Yeah, well, that six was very Tony-esque in the 2011 World Cup in India. And yeah, just the right opportunity for it. Mark, you've got to congratulate them for winning back-to-back titles. But yeah, and on Stumped, I remember a long time back, I wonder if you do, before the season started, I was talking about the fact that they have shaken the monkey off their back, so they'll be playing with a certain amount of freedom, which has certainly helped. They've had a remarkable IPL. They were top of the league and then went on to win. About the dynasty, there have been many changes at RCB. The ownership has changed now, changed a little earlier as well. And I think some of their older players might not be there a few years from now. Coley himself, maybe Hazelwood, Bhuvaneshwar Kumar. So there's a possibility there could be plenty of changes in the next two or three years. And that alone may prevent this winning dynasty. Although for the next year or so, they look very good indeed, Alison.
0: Well, I was going to say, I mean, Coley said afterwards that he'd told his teammates that the pressure didn't feel the same as last year. So would that suggest that if they can keep, you know, a number of these players together, that next year they could be capable of becoming the first team to win three IPL titles in a row?
1: Well, for the moment, we've all got, in conventional wisdom, we'd probably have to admit that they are favourites again, because Andy Flower stays, Rajat Patidar was led from the front stays, and this trio that I just mentioned stays, they could well, you know, barring injury, God forbid, and so on and so forth, be right on top or leading contenders again anyway. But, you know, the other teams are going to begin figuring all of this out. I think it was at bowling, RCB's bowling, that did exceptionally well. And the batsmen will try and do something different next year. Other teams may also go through a bit of a churn and might get stronger. So the IPL is never easy. They've done remarkably well the last 2 years. But it could get a lot tougher next year, and maybe the weight of expectations as well. Because the second year after winning, the monkey was off the back, they were free, easy, happy. Next year, there'll be a lot more expectations again, and that might not work too well for them. We'll see.
0: For the guy who does seem to just keep shouldering expectation and rising to the big occasion is Virat Kohli. I mean, 37, no holding him back, big game player, big moments, he just keeps stepping up, doesn't he?
1: Yes, he does. I mean, it's just the weight of experience which is so important, really, because he's obviously very unflappable. He doesn't have too much to prove anymore, so there's that pressure has been taken away from him. Also, when it comes down to a 150, 180 kind of a game and they're chasing, then his ways work really well, because he's not the biggest striker of the ball, despite that six you mentioned last ball, and he's very happy to knock the ball around and take these really sharp singles or twos. All that really helps when your bowlers have done the job earlier on by getting the opposition to maybe 160, 175, with the new power being 200. So, yeah, the IPL went very well for him in terms of chases. And I think he's also still such a force in the team in terms of how should we approach the game and just G's up everybody a lot, that's for sure. His energy is, certainly helps the team as well, very infectious. So there are many other areas that he brings to the game apart from just his batting. There was some criticism earlier on, Alison, about his strike rate. I think he's paid some attention to that, because you can't argue with the strike rate in this year's IPL.
0: Yeah, and Jim, he had to wait a long time for that first title. And you know, national honours are one thing, but RCB in this team really does seem to mean a lot to him.
2: Well, he's got the hunger still. He keeps himself in very good nick. So there's every reason to think at least next year, if not a little bit longer. I think for Coley fans, and there must still be plenty of them, even though he's at the twilight of his career, I'll be loving every minute of this, and particularly the way he managed to produce the cameo, the innings that mattered to win a final. So, yeah, I think we're going to be seeing him around for a bit, and no doubt he'll have some ambition about making it three in a row, and just as he will about playing any other cricket that is left in him. And the way he's going, it might be a few more years yet. I hope so. He's a great entertainer and a high-quality competitor. So I think there's a lot of teams that will be looking forward to the ongoing clash, the rivalry, because he's such an important person to get out whatever game he's playing in.
0: Yeah, and Charu, if we look at the IPL as a whole and RCB being sort of where they rank, I mean, 18 years now of IPL history. So where does this RCB side rank in terms of the best teams there's been so far?
1: Yeah, listen, with your permission.

0: just before that, Kohli has already declared himself unfit for the next series that he was picked for. So I hope that, you know, he's, despite the fact that he's obviously paying a lot of attention to his fitness, I hope he stays fit enough for what seems to be his near-term goal, which is the World Cup next year. Anyway, you know, for Indians would be hoping that he stays fit. About RCB, you know, there was something quite almost invincible about the campaigns of Mumbai Indians, of CSK, and of KKR, even when they were winning all those trophies. I've got to admit that unless RCB win their third, and pretty quickly, if not on the trot, they don't seem to have the same level of respect yet and as the other teams did. They've had two fabulous campaigns, without doubt. But in terms of the pantheon, I still think they're one title short. And once they get to three and quick enough, people will start talking about, wow, what a legacy. Right now, it's two, it's great, it's all related to Kohli, a little less to the team. But if others step up, and maybe Rajat Patidar, whom they'll certainly retain, seems to be the new Midas touch man, touches, turns to gold. They do have the nucleus of a long-term successful campaign, but as a great team, maybe not yet.
1: Well, CSK went back-to-back, didn't they? Mumbai Indians. Jim, let's talk about one of the new stars, though, the breakout kid of the tournament. Well, I mean, he already made his debut last year, hadn't he? Vaibhav Suryavanshi won a car this year for his performances in the IPL. He's not, though, in India's squad for the Test and ODIs they've got against Afghanistan this month. There has been a certain amount of clamour about getting him into the national side. But is that sensible to just leave him be for the moment, given he's 15?
2: Probably. I sense that from his Red Bull experience in Ranji Trophy, there's a bit of a learning curve there, whichever way you want to describe it. And I don't think there's any need to be rushing him into the next level of cricket. But the masses, the media, everyone will be making noises about that as we speak, no doubt, because they want to see him on the biggest stage. Is he mature enough for that at this point? It's hard to know. You can overread the white ball T20 game a bit because you get someone dominating in this way, but he doesn't take many singles, I've noticed. he hits a lot of fours.
1: 72
2: and sixes
1: in the IPL this year, which is 29 more than the next person on the list. It's staggering, isn't it? But there is talk, Jim, that he could make the squad or could be included in the squad when India come to England in July for T20s and ODIs. Mm-hmm. I mean, that would be intriguing, wouldn't it, to see how he goes on English pitches if he does get that call up.
2: I think there'll be a lot of people involved in the presentation of the game that would love to see a rising star such as him in that series, yes. So maybe that's the way to get him into it all and just quietly go about, unlike Tendulkar, who was playing Test cricket at about this age. Just give it a bit of time and let's see how he settles into it, because it's a pretty strong emotional exercise, apart from the adjustment from instantaneous instinctive cricket to something that's allegedly a bit more measured.
1: Talking of the tournament as a whole, and whether it perhaps should be a bit more measured, i.e. balance between bats and ball. Chari, Sachin Tendulkar has suggested a few reforms for the IPL, one of them being scrap the impact player rule, but also introducing a bowling power play. What do you make of some of the things that he came up with?
0: Yeah, well, I'm a little split on the whole impact player thing, because basically we talk about substitutes. Now, many other sports around the world, which have existed well before cricket, they've all evolved. There's a lot of substitution going on just to make sure people are, I suppose, physically not too strained or otherwise strategically changed, to quote once again, very famously, football and many other sports. You know, substitutions are very much a part of the sport. And maybe cricket will go in that direction. For the moment, it does seem that the impact sub is giving, I can't say undue advantage, because every team has the same advantage. But it is taking away from all-rounders and their value. And whether that needs to continue, I don't know. So I'm a little split on that, I must confess. Mm. But I do think that, you know, he mentioned about a bowling power play for two overs sometime or the other. We don't really, I don't think that's broken. It does need to be fixed. Also, the
1: but
0: fact
1: perhaps
0: that
1: if they
0: about...
1: were to keep the impact player rule, would that sort of balance things out a little bit? Keep the impact player rule, but introduce a bowling power play so that the

0: He's suggesting keep the first four overs as mandatory and then have the last two to be used by the fielding captain whenever they choose. And he's suggesting also allowing one bowler to bowl five overs, which would give a bit of extra strength to your best bowler.
1: I don't think those tweaks are necessary, frankly. Sorry, Sachin. But the one tweak that could happen, which might help right the balance between bat and ball, is maybe to have three fielders in the power play. Then you are making the batsman think a little more, because right now it's a free ride. I mean, you have to be very unlucky to play the ball in the air and have it caught by one of the outfielders. So maybe three could right the balance, and we don't need to fiddle with the rest, really. I mean, I don't think the game's in grave danger.
0: Jim, would you like the sound of those tweaks?
2: Oh, well, it's all cosmetic. I think the most important thing is to fix the pitches so that the bowlers have got some interest.
0: I mean, well, these are measures to try and get the bowlers more interested, aren't they?
2: Well, if they hadn't have played at Ahmedabad, you would have had another one of those stupid, 230 versus 230 games, which is obviously what the people who own the teams want to see. They reckon that fours and sixes are the only thing that matter. And bowlers have become irrelevant. They're like dear old Jeeves. Get another Jeeves out to bring the drinks out or something. So I reckon the fans are going to die of boredom if they keep playing IPL like this. They've got to have pitches that give bowlers a bit more incentive to be in the game. It's a much better game when it's a contest, but I think that's lost on most of the peripheral people in cricket these days. All they want to see are fours and sixes.
1: Well, no, I'm right in the middle of the Baroda Premier League, and I must confess, for some reason or the other, the pitches are a little tricky, and the par score is around 145, 150. We're all enjoying the contest, even though there's a little bit of uneven bounce, but the players themselves, they're a little confused, I feel, the batsmen, because they've lost the art of, if not the big hits, then what? So I keep screeching for, you know, quick runs, or maybe just knock the ball around, you know, keep it there and don't panic. But it does seem that the players also now are reaching a zone where all they expect from at least the power play and maybe even the whole game is just the big hits. And it's a little difficult. I see that some of the youngsters are finding it difficult to adjust to tricky pitches. The bowlers are enjoying it, of course.
0: A word just on, Charry, before we finish up, on the runners-up. Do you think that Shubman Gill's captaincy means that Gujarat Titans, you know, will win? Or rather, we'll sort of continue to be title contenders going forwards.
1: Yeah, you know, watch what you ask for, Alison. You're onto my favourite theory and hypotheses and everything else about captaincy. Well, listen, Rohit Sharma was considered one of the best captains ever in India. Got India to the World Cup and so on and so forth and this, that and the other. And what a great captain. Where have Mumbai Indians finished? So, yes, you know, Shubman Gill is a decent enough captain. He's a lovely chap, very cool head and so on and so forth. But you really have to perform. You know, he's got all the runs, so he certainly has the respect. But the whole team has to perform. The bowlers didn't on that given day, and neither did the batsmen. So as captaincy material, because of his nature, because of his abilities, as a cricketer, he'll always be considered a captain of various teams, India included later on. But you know, the captain has a very limited role to play in T20s. It goes by so quickly, you know, you take three breaths and the match is over. So he'll remain as a captain. I think GT are still a very good team. And it's a shame that they lost twice towards the end to RCB. Otherwise, we thought, having finished second in the league, that they would be the best competition for RCB. They turned out not to be. Not his fault, though, I think.
0: Jim, how would you wrap up overall the 2026 IPL, the success that RCB have had, Kohli's season, Suryavanshi?
2: They're going to have any more changes to the teams? Are going to have more teams next year or just more games?
1: Just more games from what I know, Jim, and perhaps a sort of a break between the seasons. So a couple of months earlier on, then a break, and then come back again later in the year to play. These are all plans, but they might get from 74 to 94, which is a legitimate home and away for 10 teams. So much more action.
2: Yeah, I reckon they'll end up like those series on Netflix that are over about 8 or 9 seasons. So that they can, you know, have a month off and come back and play again. Eventually, this is what we're going to be seeing in world cricket, an ongoing series of T20, because that's what, someone wants it. I don't want it, but someone does.
0: Yeah, other leagues will need to overlap, and probably international cricket will need to continue at some stage as well. But for the moment, yeah, the leagues are winning through, and the IPL certainly is. A final word on RCB. Did you see the winners' T-shirts they put on with the slogan, "One felt nice"?

We did it twice. Well, I'm going to add to that. The fans now need one felt nice. We did it twice. Can RCB now do it thrice? Well, that's all we've got time for on this week's Stumped on Akash Varney. Don't forget to follow us on X. We're at BBC WS Sport and use the hashtag BBC Stumped. And check us out on YouTube by going to the BBC World Service YouTube channel. Thanks to Chari Sharma and Jim Maxwell, and to all of you for listening. Speak to you soon. Bye-bye.

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1: Good afternoon. This is Akashvani and I'm Saira Mujtaba with the midday news. The headlines. Reserve Bank of India simplifies rules for foreign portfolio investors in government securities to make investment in India easier. External Affairs Minister Dr. S. Jayashankar to hold talks with Nepal Foreign Affairs Minister Shishir Khanal in New Delhi this evening. CBSE extends last date for submission of applications for verification of marks and re-evaluation till tomorrow. In Punjab, at least 9 people killed after a vehicle collides with a truck on Firozpur Fazilka Road this morning. IMD issues red alert for very heavy rainfall over Keralam and Mahi till tomorrow. And in cricket, Shreyas Iyer replaces Suryakumar Yadav as India's new T20 international captain. Vaibhav Suryavanshi included in squad for first time. And now the news in detail. The Reserve Bank of India has simplified the rules governing investments by foreign portfolio investors or FPIs in government securities. The revised framework is aimed at making investments easier and reducing compliance requirements for foreign investors. More from our correspondent.
2: Under the revised framework, FPIs investing through the general route will get greater flexibility as certain investment restrictions have been removed. The RBI has also merged the existing general and long-term investment categories into a single limit for government securities and state government securities. For financial year 26-27, the investment limit for central government securities has been fixed at 4,62,490 crore for the first half of the year and 4,77,006 crore for the second half. For state government securities, the corresponding limits have been set at 1,53,043 crore and 1,64,242 crore respectively. The revised directions have come into effect immediately. Ankita Apte, Akashvani News, Mumbai.
1: External Affairs Minister Dr. S. Jayashankar will hold talks with Nepal Foreign Affairs Minister Shishir Khanal in New Delhi this evening. The Foreign Affairs Ministry of Nepal said that during the meeting, both sides will discuss matters of mutual interest with a view to enhancing cooperation across key sectors including trade, investment, connectivity, energy and people-to-people ties. Meanwhile, External Affairs Ministry spokesperson Randhir Jaiswal said the visit will further strengthen the special partnership between India and Nepal.
3: With Nepal, we have an expansive agenda from development cooperation to people-to-people ties to trade and investment. So all these ties together will be discussed when the two foreign ministers meet. But on our side, we are keen to further strengthen this multifaceted partnership that we have with Nepal.
1: Central Board of Secondary Education or CBSE has extended the last date for submission of applications for verification of marks and re-evaluation till tomorrow. In a social media post, the board said students can now submit their applications till Sunday.

0: midnight. CBSE said that the decision has been taken in the interest of students to provide them with additional time to complete the application process. The earlier deadline for submission of applications was 6th of this month. Defence Minister Rajnath Singh today said that India continues to stand out as the world's fastest growing major economy at a time when many countries are facing economic uncertainty. Referring to the registered GDP growth rate of 7.7% in the financial year 2025-26, Mr. Singh said that the achievement underscores resilience and underlying strength of the Indian economy built over the last 12 years. In a social media post, Mr. Singh said that under the leadership of Prime Minister Narendra Modi, India has combined economic growth with stability, confidence, sustainability and credibility. Union Minister of Culture and Tourism Gajendra Singh Shekhawat today said that India's solar capacity has grown from 2.8 gigawatt to 155 gigawatt in the last 12 years. In a social media post, Mr. Shekhawat said that over 4 million homes are illuminated by solar energy and the doubling of solar capacity in the agricultural sector is proof of progress alongside environmental conservation. He emphasized that with the resolve to make every roof solar-powered, every home an energy hub, and every field a center of energy, India is rapidly moving towards the goal of 500 gigawatt renewable energy capacity. The 29th edition of the India-US Army-to-Army Staff Talks was held in Hawaii, co-chaired by Lieutenant General Rajiv Ghai, Deputy Chief of the Army Staff Strategy, and Lieutenant General Joel Vowell, and Deputy Commanding General of the US Army Pacific. The discussions focused on strengthening bilateral defense cooperation, enhancing interoperability, expanding professional exchanges, and deepening military collaboration in support of shared security interests. In Punjab, at least 9 people were killed and 22 others injured when a vehicle carrying members of a family collided with a truck on the Ferozpur-Fazilka road this morning. The victims, all members of the same family, were on their way to Bias to immerse the ashes of a deceased relative in the Bias River when the accident occurred. Many people reportedly died on the spot, while the injured were rushed to Ferozpur Civil Hospital and Faridkot Medical College for treatment. Police sources told Akashvani that many injured remain serious. Delhi police has arrested a hotel cook in connection with the Malviya Nagar fire incident. The fire broke out at a hotel in Malviya Nagar on the 3rd of this month and claimed the lives of 21 people while injuring 40 others. Earlier, the police had also arrested the hotel owner under charges of culpable homicide and other relevant sections. The police stated that further interrogation and investigation is underway. This is Akashvani giving you the news. For quick news updates round the clock, follow us on our X handle at TIR News Alerts. And for details of these stories and more, log on to our website www.newsonair.gov.in and download the News on Air app. Welcome back. 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Prime Minister Narendra Modi today chaired a meeting with members of the PM Economic Advisory Council. The Prime Minister and the EAC discussed various ideas and measures to further boost India's economic growth in times of global turmoil. Various reforms to improve ease of living and ease of doing business were also discussed. The members also gave their assessment of the impact of West Asia conflict on India and the world. The second edition of Mango Magic Festival, promotion and tasting event of Indian mangoes, was hosted in Seattle, United States today. Over 100 leading importers of Indian fruits, including senior leadership of US retailers like Costco, participated and tasted 7 premium varieties of Indian mangoes on display, including Alfonso and Kesar from Maharashtra, Banganpalli and Himayat from Andhra Pradesh, Langla and Dasari from Uttar Pradesh, and Ripe Rajapuri from Gujarat. More from our correspondent.
1: The Consulate General of India in Seattle initiated the introduction of Indian mangoes in July last year and partnered with various stakeholders both in India and the greater Seattle area with an attempt to bring new premium varieties of Indian mangoes to big retail stores like Costco for American consumers. These efforts received a significant boost following a meeting with Costco CEO in April this year, after which Bhagwa variety of pomegranates from Maharashtra were introduced at Costco stores in the region, subsequently followed by Kesar mangoes. Attending the Mango Festival, Vice President of Costco Wholesale, Bob Husky, said that they recently started selling Indian Kesar mangoes and they have been selling faster than they can bring them back in.
2: We have just started selling the Indian Kesar mangoes.

0: mangoes, and they have been selling faster than we can bring them back in. So we are very happy to sell the mangoes and happy that we could be part of this mango celebration at the consulate today.
1: Washington Senator Manka Dhingra said that these relationships based on food make trade, economics, and business relationships really thrive.
2: It is such a pleasure for me to be here at Mango Matchup with the Consul General to Seattle. These relationships that make trade, economics, business relationships really thrive.
1: Moreover, in his recent edition of Man Ki Baat program, Prime Minister Narendra Modi also spoke about the rich diversity of Indian mangoes and praised India's mango farmers for taking this journey from the village to the global market.
3: Aam ki ye yatra ab gaon se global market tak bhi pahunch rahi hai. 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Aise hi chhaye rahiye.
1: India is currently the world's largest producer of mangoes with an annual output of over 26 million metric tons and more than 1,000 named varieties. Chirag Jha, Akashwani News, Delhi.
4: Mohsin Rezai, the military advisor to Iran's supreme leader Mujtaba Khamenei, has called on US President Donald Trump to make decisions independently of Israel, stop the blockade in the Strait of Hormuz, and release Iran's frozen assets. In an interview with the television channel, Rezai said that the negotiations between the two sides are at a deadlock and Mr. Trump must break this deadlock. He further said that if the US wants to reach an agreement with Iran, the release of frozen Iranian assets is a test that America must pass and the path will be opened. Mauritius has imposed a temporary entry ban on foreign nationals who have travelled to, transited through, or stayed in Congo, Uganda, or South Sudan over the past 21 days following the latest outbreak of the Ebola virus. Mauritian citizens and foreign residents holding valid work, residence, occupation, business, or student permits will still be allowed to enter the country but will be subject to a mandatory 21-day quarantine if they have visited any of the three countries within the previous 3 weeks. India Meteorological Department, or IMD, has issued a red colour warning for very heavy rainfall with isolated extremely heavy rainfall over Keralam and Mahi till tomorrow. Very heavy to heavy rainfall conditions are also expected over parts of northeast India, Karnataka, Tamil Nadu, Puducherry and Karaikal during the next 2 days. The weather agency predicted thunderstorm accompanied by lightning and gusty winds over Delhi, Haryana, Chandigarh, Punjab, Uttarakhand, East UP, Madhya Pradesh, Jharkhand and Jammu and Kashmir today. The Met Department further said that conditions are favourable for further advance of southwest monsoon into some parts of Maharashtra, Andhra Pradesh, remaining parts of Goa, Tamil Nadu, southwest Bay of Bengal and parts of northeastern states during the next 2 to 3 days. The weather has remained clear across most parts of Himachal Pradesh today, bringing relief to people. After the recent spell of hot weather, the pleasant change in weather has significantly eased daily life. A report.
5: In Himachal Pradesh, light snowfall was recorded yesterday at Rohtang and Kunjam passes in the tribal district of Lahaul Spiti, while some areas also witnessed light rainfall. This change has made the weather pleasant, attracting a large number of tourists to various destinations across the state to enjoy the scenic conditions. Meanwhile, the Meteorological Department has issued a yellow alert for today for the districts of Chamba, Kangra and Kullu, warning of possible thunderstorms, hailstorms, rainfall and lightning. Ritesh Kapoor, Akashwani News, Shimla.
4: The Board of Control for Cricket in India, BCCI, today announced Team India's 16-member T20 international squad for the tours of England and Ireland. Shreyas Iyer has been appointed as India's new T20I captain, replacing Surya Kumar Yadav. Moreover, Tilak Verma has been named as vice-captain. BCCI has also included young sensation Vaibhav Suryavanshi in the squad for the first time, following his great IPL 2026 season scoring highest runs. Prince Yadav has also been added to the squad. The team was announced after a meeting of Team India's Men's Selection Committee, led by Chief Selector Ajit Agarkar and BCCI Secretary Devajit Sekhia, for deciding the squad for the tours of Ireland and England and the Asian Games in Japan, as well as India A's tour of Sri Lanka, multi-day games, at the BCCI headquarters in Mumbai today. India will face Bangladesh in the final of the SAF Football Women's Championship at Madgaon, Goa today. The match will be held at 6:30 p.m. Earlier, India secured its place in the final by defeating Bhutan 1-0 in the semi-finals. India has won this title 5 times so far. In hockey, India will face host Japan in the final of the Men's Under-18 Asia Cup 2026.

0: in Takamigahara in Japan today. The match will start at 3:30 p.m. IST. Earlier, India beat its arch rival Pakistan 5-3 in the second semi-final in a high-scoring contest. An Indian benchmark indices extended their losing streak into the second consecutive week, weighed down by persistent global headwinds. The Reserve Bank of India's supportive liquidity measures and currency stability initiatives provided some support to market sentiment, but a downward revision in growth projections dampened investor confidence. During the week, the 30-share Sensex at BSE lost 533 points to close at 74,243. And now, before we end the bulletin, the headlines once again. Prime Minister Modi holds meeting with his Economic Advisory Council to further boost India's economic growth. RBI simplifies rules for FPIs in government securities to make investment in India easier. External Affairs Minister Dr. S. Jayashankar to hold talks with Nepal Foreign Affairs Minister Shishir Khanal in New Delhi this evening. CBSE extends last date for submission of applications for verification of marks and re-evaluation till tomorrow. In Punjab, at least 9 people killed after a vehicle collides with a truck on Firozpur-Fazilka Road this morning. IMD issues red alert for heavy rainfall over Keralam and Mahe till tomorrow. And in cricket, Shreyas Iyer replaces Suryakumar Yadav as India's new T20 I captain, Vaibhav Suryavanshi included in squad for first time. And with that, we end the midday news.
1: ஆகாஷ்வாணி புதுச்சேரி FM ரெயின்போ 102.8 நிலைத்தி நேரம் 2:15 நிமிடம்.

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0: Right, it is Back to the Music here on Chennai FM Rainbow 101.4. You are catching Music by the Bay with me, Kaustav, going to be keeping you company between now and 9 p.m. You're catching this, of course, on Chennai's FM Rainbow 101.4 and Puducherry's FM Rainbow 102.8. And everywhere else in the world, the internet will dare to reach on the News on AIR app. All right, what have we got in store for you? We've got Western music, and it's going to be Western music of your choice for most of it. We've already got a few messages that have come in, and I believe we've got a caller already on the line. Hello, who's there?
1: Bonsoir, Kaustav.
0: And once again, Srikant, thank you for calling in.
1: Bonsoir is quite appropriate. I'll say why. Before that, I want to say this Raja Kala is Dharmic Kala. It is gentlemanly art and wonderful art and sensational art. And Bonsoir, I said, is appropriate because I'm listening to French Open Women's Finals on BBC Radio.
0: Wow, fantastic. Lovely way to start your weekend.
1: I will continue to, I just wanted to say this, no request. So I will continue to listen to BBC Radio and French Open Women's Finals.
0: All right. Thanks for calling in, Srikant. All right. And the rest of you, if you'd like to make a call to the radio station, the number is 044-2986-0038 or 29520554. And if you'd rather send in a request through the internet, then you could do that on tinyurl.com/airmysong. That's tinyurl.com/airmysong. We're going to get it started now. We've got, the FIFA World Cup is just around the corner in just a few days. And we've got Shakira and Burna Boy who

already released Die Die, which is one of the official songs of this year's World Cup. Enjoy this and lots more on the other side. You're catching Music by the Bay with me, Kaustav.

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Just find my post there and leave a comment. Coming up is Dave Matthews Band with Stay.

0: Well, it's 8:15. You're catching Music by the Bay with me, Kaustav, on FM Rainbow Chennai 101.4 and Puducherry on 102.8. You want to catch a track tonight? You can do that on this frequency. 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That's Chennai FM Rainbow 101.4 and just leave a comment to the latest post that you see there. Or if you're feeling a little daring, you could call in to the radio station and have a wee little chat. The number is 044-2986-0038 or 29520554. We had a few callers a little while ago. We had Padmavati, who called in requesting a Dua Lipa track. That's going to come up in just a bit. We have Saujanya, who has just written in asking for any music by Kenny G. All right, thank you, Saujanya. We have Chandru, who wants to catch Vertical Horizon Forever or Bells of Freedom by Bon Jovi. All right, Chandru, let me see what I can do for you. And we have Ashish, who says, well, very sweet message. He says, he says he loves to cook and he loves to travel. And his favorite artists are Dido, Enrique, MLTR. All right, sounds great. And the best of all, he says a very happy birthday to my wife, Deepthi. All right, that's a very lovely message, Ashish. Thanks for writing in, and we'll try and do a lovely song for you as well. Meanwhile, we've got a caller, I believe, on air. Hello, who's this? Hello, is someone there? Hi, good evening.
1: Good evening, sir. I'm Rajkumar, calling from Saligramam.
0: Hello, Mr. Rajkumar. How are you doing?
1: Doing well, sir.
0: All right. And what do you do, Mr. Rajkumar?
1: I'm a retired professor.
0: All right. Professor of what, if I may ask?
1: Professor in hotel management and catering.
0: Oh, wow. That's fantastic.

0: That's great. That's great.
1: Yeah, I really enjoyed my job so much.
0: All right. And how are you spending your Saturday night? Well, besides listening to the radio, of course.
1: Saturday night, listening to radio music and chatting with friends online.
0: Fantastic, fantastic. All right, Rajkumar. So, what can I play for you today?
1: Very nice talking to you.
0: Thank you. What song can I play for you?
1: Staying Alive from Bee Gees, which I enjoy the most.
0: All right. That's perfectly apt for Saturday night as well. Thank you so much, Mr. Rajkumar, for calling in. And enjoy the rest of your Saturday.
1: Yes, sure, sir.
0: All right. Thank you.
1: Thank you.
0: All right, so we'll have Staying Alive in just a bit. But up next is going to be a song which, if you're driving or whatever you're doing, I promise you, this one is going to get your feet moving and your shoulders grooving and all of that. This is James Brown with People Get Up and Drive Your Funky Soul.

Well, I hope you had a very good week before this. And if you did, well, good for you. And if you didn't, well, good riddance. The week is over and it's the weekend. And there is another week to look forward to. But then that's much, much later. Right? We've got a whole day ahead of us before that kicks in. But for now, we're going to keep spicing up your evening, playing you songs that you like listening to. So you want to catch a track of your choice, just go over to tinyurl.com/airmys.

song, or just give us a call, 298-6038 or 295-20-554, or head over to our Facebook page. That's Chennai FM Rainbow 101.4. That's the name of the page, and you can leave your song request as a comment there. All right, hellos and greetings going out to KV Jayasilan as well. Thank you for your message, sir. And he wants any sweet song that you do like for me. All right, I will do that for you. Sudeep, thanks for your message as well. He wants That's the Way It Is by Celine Dion. All right, we will do that as well. All right, the request's coming in thick and fast. So we're going to move into the next one. This is going out for Ashish, which is a dedication to his wife Deepti, who is celebrating a birthday. Celine Dion with Because You Love Me. 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

0: Staying alive on a Saturday night. It is 35 minutes past the hour. You're catching Music by the Bay with me, Kaustav, playing you music of your choice for this beautiful hour between 8:05 and 9 p.m. Right, up next is going to be another request. This one will be going out to Chandru, who wanted Vertical Horizon and Forever. And the rest of you, if you're wondering how to make a request, the numbers to call in are 2986-0038 or 2952-0554. Or you could go over to tinyurl.com/airmysong. That's A-I-R, my song. All right, we've got Vertical Horizon coming up next. Don't go anywhere. This is Music by the Bay on Chennai's FM Rainbow 101.4 and Puducherry on 102.8. Wow! I feel good! 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
1: Thing, let me light the counter called Mama. 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

Right, coming up next is the request for Saujanya, who wanted to catch any track by Kenny G. And I'll do you one better. I've got Charlie Puth featuring Kenny G. And this one is Cry.

Well, that's Cry by Charlie Puth and Kenny G, fading away into Saturday night. We've got about 15 minutes before we end tonight's edition of Music by the Bay. That's come to you on FM Rainbow 101.4 and on FM Rainbow 102.8 for our friends in Puducherry. And well, we've got a few more requests to play out. Before that, quick hellos going out to Hitendra Das, who's written in, who's requested any song. All right, we'll do another song for you, Hitendra. Well, any song that's being played out now is, well, you can consider that going out to you, my friend. We've got Ash, who's written in, saying, well, telling us about, well, I don't know if it's himself or herself, but about themselves, saying that they absolutely love Linkin Park, Fall Out Boy, Panic at the Disco, and also enjoy Ed Sheeran, Taylor Swift, and a few songs here and there. All right, that's pretty much how most playlists go, and I'm glad to see you're no different. Well, I'm no different either, but thanks for writing in, Ash. We'll try and do Faint for you in the time that remains. And, well, who do we have next? We've got another birthday up next, but this time it is the birthday of one Matthew Schaefer, but you will know him better by his stage name, Uncle Cracker. Christina, thanks for sharing that little bit of info. And well, Uncle Cracker basically is celebrating his 52nd birthday tonight, June the 6th, of course. Christina, here's your request. This is Uncle Cracker with Nobody Sad on a Saturday Night. Enjoy this and lots more on the other side.

Right, that was the high-powered Faint by Linkin Park going out for Ash. I hope you enjoyed that one. Well, the Michael movie was out a little while ago, and well, while the critics don't seem to care for it that much, but well, it is an absolute full-on celebration across the world for all of the fans, of course. Which brings me to the album Thriller. Well, Thriller to this day continues to be the top-selling album of all time. And well, it's no secret that Quincy Jones, the producer, probably did reject over 600 or 700 songs that were trying to get onto the album. And well, of course, ultimately, of course, there were only a handful that made it to it. But there was one passage in time where Quincy Jones hadn't decided on track number 7. On that particular album, right? Hold that thought. And let's move on to Toto with Steve Porcaro, who one day at home, when his daughter came in and was completely distraught because a classmate of hers in, I think, in first grade or so had pushed her off a slide, and he consoled her by telling her that this is human nature. That's one of the reasons he told that it's human nature that sometimes children behave that way, right? But that sort of, inspired Steve Porcaro to write a little song that he called Human Nature. And he recorded a very basic demo on a cassette and set that aside, right? It started gathering dust. Coming back to when Quincy Jones was looking for that one different song or one new song in the 1982 Thriller album. And, well, that's when he was asking around, and he asked Toto, Steve Porcaro of Toto, to send him a few samples.

Steve Pakora actually recorded three different songs, and he recorded them on the other side of this very cassette on which he had recorded Human Nature long back. And, well, wonder of wonders, the three songs that actually were sent to Quincy Jones got rejected, and Quincy Jones, by accident, heard the other track, the very basic demo of Human Nature, and he loved it so much that he decided then and there that this was the missing song that was going to make it to the final album, right? And, well, amazing things happened in the world of music, and if you're wondering how such things happen or why such things happen, well, I guess it's just human nature. But Michael Jackson from the 1982 album Thriller. Enjoy this, 8:54 on the clock. You're catching Music by the Bay.

Right, and that's all the time we have tonight on Music by the Bay. Thank you so much for tuning in and sending in all of those requests. With that, this is me, Kaustav, signing out. But catch me again tonight at 10:30 p.m. on FM Gold 100.1, where we will have more Western music to entertain you. All right. Up next, the last song for the evening. This is going to be The Beatles with Long Tall Sally.

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1: Good evening. This is Akashvani and I am Valsa Williams with the news at 9. The headlines. Prime Minister Narendra Modi holds meeting with the Economic Advisory Council, reviews country's economic transformation and long-term development priorities. Centre introduces standard edible oil pack sizes to enhance transparency and promote uniform packaging practices. External Affairs Minister S. Jaishankar holds talks with his Nepalese counterpart Shishir Khanal in New Delhi, says India and Nepal collaborate closely to maintain security along their open border. Tensions across West Asia escalate as Iran launches ballistic missiles towards US military facilities in Kuwait and Bahrain. And in hockey, Indian men's team lifts under-18 Asia Cup, beating hosts Japan in Kakamigahara. Indian women's team also clinches bronze. Prime Minister Narendra Modi chaired a meeting today with members of the PM Economic Advisory Council. The Prime Minister and the EAC discussed various ideas and measures to further boost India's economic growth in times of global turmoil. In a social media post, the Prime Minister said they deliberated on a wide range of issues relating to India's economic transformation and long-term development priorities. They also shared perspectives on adding more momentum to the reforms journey and ensuring ease of living as well as ease of doing business. The Economic Advisory Council is an independent body that gives advice to the Government of India, specifically to the Prime Minister on economic and related issues. Besides the EAC members, two principal secretaries to the Prime Minister, Dr. P.K. Mishra and Shaktikanta Das, also attended the meeting. The centre has introduced standard pack sizes for edible oils under the legal metrology framework, bringing greater transparency and uniformity to the marketplace. The Ministry of Consumer Affairs, Food and Public Distribution said, under the revised rules, standard pack sizes have been prescribed for major edible oils including palm oil, palmoline, soybean oil, sunflower, mustard, groundnut, sesame and rice bran oil. The approved pack sizes are 200 grams, 500 grams, 1 to 5 kilograms, 15 kilograms and 20 kilograms. The ministry said this will also help consumers make more informed and transparent purchasing decisions. It added that the initiative will also benefit the edible oil industry by bringing greater uniformity in packaging practices. Railway Minister Ashwini Vaishnav has said resolving long-pending railway projects in West Bengal will usher in a new era of railway infrastructure development in the state. Addressing a joint press conference with Chief Minister Shubhendu Adhikari at Navarno in Kolkata, Mr. Vaishnav said 14,205 crore rupees has been allocated to West Bengal in the railway budget for 2026-27. He said 10 Amrit Bharat stations have already been completed in the state, while 9 Vande Bharat Express trains and several Amrit Bharat trains are currently in operation.
2: 60 new

0: generation trains we are planning. In coming 4 to 5 years, these trains will be inducted and Kolkata Metro will get a totally new generation of trains. As the work gets completed on Chingrighatta area, other sections, a lot of improvement will happen in the mobility in Kolkata.
1: In Madhya Pradesh, both the BJP candidates, Party National General Secretary Tarun Chugh and Rajneesh Agarwal, filed their nominations for the Rajya Sabha elections today. The nomination papers were submitted before the returning officer at the Bhopal Assembly, senior party leaders, Chief Minister Dr. Mohan Yadav, BJP State President Hemant Khandelwal and Minister Kailash Vijayvargiya were among those present on the occasion. The Congress has fielded former Mandsaur MP Meenakshi Natarajan as its candidate. The last date for filing of nominations for 3 Rajya Sabha seats from Madhya Pradesh is the 8th of June. President Draupadi Murmu, Vice President C.P. Radhakrishnan and Prime Minister Narendra Modi have expressed grief at the loss of lives in the road mishap in Ferozpur, Punjab today, which claimed 9 lives and injured several others. In a social media post, the Prime Minister has announced an ex gratia of 2 lakh rupees for the next of kin of each deceased and 50,000 rupees for the injured from the Prime Minister's National Relief Fund. The Central Board of Secondary Education, CBSE, has extended the last date for submission of applications for verification of marks and re-evaluation till tomorrow. In a social media post, the board said students can now submit their applications till Sunday midnight. CBSE said the decision has been taken in the interest of students to provide them with additional time to complete the application process. The earlier deadline for submission of applications was till today. Union Minister for Youth Affairs and Sports Mansukh Mandavia today said India's youth are the biggest strength of the country and will play a leading role in realizing the vision of Vikasit Bharat by 2047. Addressing the youth for Vikasit Bharat My Bharat Youth Convention in New Delhi, the minister said My Bharat was created by Prime Minister Narendra Modi as a platform for youth to share their aspirations, ideas and volunteer spirit for nation building. He added that 65% of the country's population is below the age of 35, making India one of the youngest nations in the world.
2: About 65% of the country's population is below the age of 35, which means India is a young nation. To channel the strength and potential of this youth towards the vision of Viksit Bharat, Prime Minister Narendra Modi has launched and implemented various initiatives and schemes.
3: Narendra Modi ji ne kara hai.
1: Union Minister of State for Communications and Rural Development, Dr. Pema Sani Chandrasekhar, today inaugurated the Samriddhi Kendram at Narakoduru village in Andhra Pradesh's Guntur district, marking a major step towards rural digital transformation. The centre has been established under the central government's Bharat Net Udyami initiative. With this, Narakoduru has become the 3rd village in India and the 1st in the Telugu states to host the Integrated Rural Development Model. The Samriddhi Kendram brings together 11 essential service sectors under one roof, like health screening, telemedicine, soil testing, skill development programs, high-speed internet and free Wi-Fi, among others. This is Akashvani giving you the news. For quick news updates round the clock, follow us on our X handle at AIR News Alerts. And for details of stories and more, log on to our website www.newsonair.gov.in and download News on AIR app. Welcome back. You're with us on the news at 9. External Affairs Minister Dr. S. Jaishankar has said India and Nepal collaborate closely to maintain security along their long and uniquely open border, and the two countries have always stood by each other in times of need. In his opening remarks during a meeting with his Nepalese counterpart Shishir Karnal in New Delhi this evening, Dr. Jaishankar said India and Nepal share a very special relationship.
4: Collaborate closely to maintain security, our long and uniquely open border. Our two countries have always stood by each other in times of need. In the wake of the ongoing crisis in West Asia, the Middle East, we have ensured uninterrupted fuel supplies to Nepal. The importance accorded to this relationship by both sides has only recently been demonstrated. We believe that today there is opportunity to decisively shift the trajectory of India-Nepal relations and to realize the full potential of our ties.
1: The External Affairs Minister said the bilateral ties have steadily developed in areas like trade, commerce,

0: commerce, investments, energy, development, cooperation, education, disaster response, and culture. Mr. Khanal said India is Nepal's most important partner and Nepal has accorded highest priority to India. He said Nepal and India are not merely two countries, but stakeholders of a proud ancient civilization. He thanked India for fuel and fertilizer supply amid the West Asia crisis. Russian President Vladimir Putin has said any attempt to undermine India's sovereignty through threats of sanctions would boomerang under Prime Minister Narendra Modi's leadership. Speaking to heads of leading global news agencies on the sidelines of the St. Petersburg International Economic Forum, Mr. Putin emphasized India's independent decision-making and its commitment to safeguarding national interests. He remarked that India has consistently made decisions based on its own interests, regardless of external pressure. Mr. Putin said relations between Russia and India are built on mutual trust and extend beyond trade. He noted that both countries are actively engaged in joint research and development projects, including collaboration on the BrahMos supersonic cruise missile program. Tensions across West Asia escalated sharply today after Iran launched ballistic missiles towards United States military facilities in Kuwait and Bahrain, prompting a coordinated air defense response by Gulf states and American forces. More from our West Asia correspondent.
1: The conflict in West Asia entered a dangerous new phase today as Iran launched ballistic missile towards U.S. military facilities in Kuwait and Bahrain. Gulf and American air defense systems intercepted most of the incoming missiles, preventing casualties. The strikes come hours after U.S. forces targeted Iranian radar and surveillance site in Kashim Island and in Goruk following reports of Iranian drone activity near the Strait of Hormuz. Meanwhile, a fragile U.S.-backed ceasefire in Lebanon suffered another setback after an Israeli airstrike targeted a Lebanese military vehicle on the southern Lebanon. Diplomatic efforts aimed at controlling hostilities have come under increasing pressure as military exchanges continue across multiple fronts. U.S. President Donald Trump has claimed that sustained operations have significantly reduced Iran's missile capabilities, a claim that is rejected by Iran. Vinod Kumar for Akashwani News from Dubai.
0: Pakistan Tehreek-e-Insaf PTI party has accused the Pakistan government of denying legal and constitutional rights to former Prime Minister Imran Khan and his wife Bushra Bibi, also alleging that the couple is not receiving adequate medical care. Imran Khan and Bushra Bibi are imprisoned in connection with multiple corruption cases. Speaking at a press conference, PTI leader and Khyber Pakhtunkhwa Minister Shafi Jan claimed that Khan and his wife have been prevented from meeting relatives and party members. In sports news, in hockey, Indian men's team has lifted the Under-18 Asia Cup for the third time, thrashing hosts Japan 4-1 in the final in Kakamigahara today. For India, Ashish Purti starred with a hat-trick as skipper Ketan Kushwaha scored the other goal. Meanwhile, the Indian women's team clinched bronze, beating South Korea 3-0. Prime Minister Narendra Modi has congratulated the Indian men's Under-18 hockey team on winning the Asia Cup 2026. In a social media post, Mr. Modi said the team displayed exceptional skill and teamwork throughout the tournament, culminating in a memorable victory in the final. The Prime Minister also congratulated the Indian women's Under-18 hockey team on securing the bronze medal at the Under-18 Asia Cup 2026. In football, India thrashed Bangladesh 3-1 to clinch a record-extending 6th SAF Women's Championship 2026 title at Margao, Goa today. Pyari Shasha, Linda Comserto and Sanfida Nongrum scored a goal each for India, while Rituparna Chakma netted the lone goal for Bangladesh. In the World Yogasan Sports Championship 2026, India's Rohan Taide won the gold medal at Ahmedabad today. He accomplished this achievement in the boys' sub-junior artistic single competition. So far, India has won a total of 7 medals, including 6 gold, in this world-class yoga competition. In chess, 19-year-old Savita Srivastava has won the 2026 Women's Asian Individual Chess Championship in Ulaanbaatar, Mongolia. With this win, she also secured qualification for the 2027 FIDE Women's World Cup. In the one-off cricket test against Afghanistan, India ended day one with a score of 368 for 3 in their first innings at stumps in New Chandigarh. Centuries from KL Rahul and captain Shubman Gill put the hosts in a strong position. In tennis, 8-seeded Mira Andreeva of Russia won her maiden Grand Slam title after getting the

0: better of Maja Szwalinska of Poland in straight sets in the women's singles final of the French Open. It was a dominant display by the 19-year-old, defeating Szwalinska 6-3, 6-3 to secure a memorable victory. The India Meteorological Department, IMD, has forecast heavy to very heavy rainfall over coastal Karnataka, Kerala and Mahe tomorrow. Heavy rainfall conditions are expected over most parts of northeast India, interior Karnataka, Goa, Tamil Nadu, Puducherry and the Andaman and Nicobar Islands for the next 2 days. And now before we end the bulletin, the headlines once again. Prime Minister Narendra Modi holds meeting with the Economic Advisory Council, reviews country's economic transformation and long-term development priorities. Centre introduces standard edible oil pack sizes to enhance transparency and promote uniform packaging practices. External Affairs Minister S. Jaishankar holds talks with his Nepalese counterpart Shishir Karnal in New Delhi, says India and Nepal collaborate closely to maintain security along their open border. Tensions across West Asia escalate as Iran launches ballistic missiles towards U.S. military facilities in Kuwait and Bahrain. That is all in the news at 9. Good night.
1: நேரம் 9:15 நிமிடம். ஆகாஷ்வாணி புதுச்சேரி.

0: Prime Minister Narendra Modi today chaired a meeting with members of the PM Economic Advisory Council. The Prime Minister and the EAC discussed various ideas and measures to further boost India's economic growth in times of global turmoil. In a social media post, the Prime Minister said they deliberated on a wide range of issues relating to India's economic transformation and long-term development priorities. They also shared perspectives on adding more momentum to the reforms journey and ensuring ease of living as well as ease of doing business. The Economic Advisory Council is an independent body that gives advice to the Government of India, specifically to the Prime Minister, on economic and related issues. Besides the EAC members, two principal secretaries to the Prime Minister, Dr. P.K. Mishra and Shaktikant Das, also attended the meeting. The centre has introduced standard pack sizes for edible oils under the legal metrology framework, bringing greater transparency and uniformity to the marketplace. The Ministry of Consumer Affairs, Food and Public Distribution said that under the revised rules, standard pack sizes have been prescribed for major edible oils, including palm oil, palmolin, soybean oil, sunflower oil, mustard oil, groundnut oil, sesame oil and rice bran oil. The approved pack sizes are 200 gram, 500 gram, 1 to 5 kilograms, 15 kilograms and 20 kilograms. The ministry said this will also help consumers make more informed and transparent purchasing decisions. It added that the initiative will benefit the edible oil industry by bringing greater uniformity in packaging practices. Railway Minister Ashwini Vaishnaw has said that resolving long-pending railway projects in West Bengal will usher in a new era of railway infrastructure development in the state. Addressing a joint press conference with Chief Minister Subhendu Adhikari at Nabarna in Kolkata, Mr. Vaishnaw said that 14,205 crore rupees have been allocated to West Bengal in the railway project for 2026-27. He said 10 Amrit Bharat stations have already been completed in the state, while 9 Vande Bharat Express trains and several Amrit Bharat trains are currently in operation.
1: 60 new generation trains we are planning. In coming 4 to 5 years, these trains will be inducted and Kolkata Metro will get a totally new generation of trains. As the work gets completed on Chingrighatta area, other sections, a lot of improvement will happen in the mobility in Kolkata.
0: External Affairs Minister Dr. S. Jaishankar has said India and Nepal collaborate closely to maintain security along their long and uniquely open border, and the two countries have always stood by each other in times of need. In his opening remarks during a meeting with his Nepalese counterpart Shishir Khanal in New Delhi this evening, Dr. Jaishankar said India and Nepal share a very special relationship. The External Affairs Minister said the bilateral ties have steadily developed in areas like trade, commerce, investments, energy, development, cooperation, education, disaster response and culture. Mr. Khanal said India is Nepal's most important partner and Nepal has placed highest priority to India. He said Nepal and India are not merely two countries but stakeholders of a proud ancient civilization. He thanked India for fuel and fertilizer supply amid the West Asia crisis. Tensions across West Asia escalated sharply on Saturday after Iran launched ballistic missiles toward United States military facilities in Kuwait and Bahrain, prompting a coordinated air defense response by Gulf states and American forces. According to the U.S. Central Command, Iran fired 7 ballistic missiles following U.S. strikes on Iranian coastal surveillance and radar installations at Keshm Island and Goruk near the Strait of Hormuz. Initial assessments indicated that 6 missiles were intercepted while a 7th failed to reach its target. There were no immediate reports of casualties among U.S. personnel. In tennis, Russian eight-seeded Mira Andreeva won her maiden Grand Slam title after getting the better of Maya Szwalanski of Poland in straight sets in the women's singles final of the French Open. And that is the end of this news bulletin.
2: நேரம் 11:10 ஆகாஷ்வாணி புதுச்சேரி. எஃப்எம் ரெயின்போவின் நிகழ்ச்சிகள் அனைத்தையும் கேட்டு ரசித்து பங்கேற்ற